Come on, lift your voice and give him praise right now. Hallelujah.

overcomers. I overcame.

news. 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

Matthew chapter 17. I'm going to talk about this Friday night. Matthew chapter 17. The Bible says that a man ran up to Jesus. And he said to Jesus, "I brought my son to your disciples, and your disciples could not cure him." Jesus looks at the disciples and he says, "You perverse and faithless generation, how long shall I be with you?" He turns back to the Father. He says, "Bring him to me." And the Bible says Jesus rebuked him.

You might be listening, you might be watching, and you'll say, I know we can do it, but it seems like my time has passed. And I want to encourage you, because I was reading the Even Nows in Scripture, and I got to Martha because her brother Lazarus had died, and he had been dead for 4 days. And Jesus shows up, and she says, Lord, if you had been here, my brother wouldn't have died. 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

0: Sing with an understanding. 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

0: 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I am Benjamin Dube.
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4: If you'd like to watch more of our videos,

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0: I want you to release your faith that before September, you'll no longer need that medication. Come on, somebody release your faith. This ain't for everybody. But by September, somebody say by September, by September.

all over this building, let's lift our hands in the presence of the Lord. We're going to worship Him. The Bible declares that we are to worship Him in the beauty of holiness. I want every hand lifted. If you want to close your eyes, go ahead and close them. But I want you to focus upon Jesus now. For He alone is worthy to be worshipped and worthy to be adored. Can I get an amen on that? Can I get an amen on that? The Bible records in Matthew chapter 2 and verse number 11. It says, when the wise men came to the place where baby Jesus was, it says, when they saw Him, they fell down and worshiped Him. Everybody say, fell down. They bowed down and they worshiped Him. And the scripture says, and then their treasures were opened, and they presented unto Him gifts. And therein is a glorious revelation of the Spirit. And it is this, that when you and I will humble ourselves and begin to worship, the treasure that is in this earthen vessel begins to open up. Somebody say yes. And the gifts of the Spirit of God that are within us begin to flow. I believe if we will worship God with our whole heart, our whole spirit and soul, God's presence and power will begin to move in this place. People can be healed and delivered even while we're worshiping.

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Just begin to worship. That's right, begin to worship. 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

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There's something about that name. 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

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Say, I have the grace to overcome. So I'm calling this the Overcomer's Record.

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You're better. The King of Glory. 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The world and those who dwell therein. For he has founded it upon the seas and established it upon the rivers. And who shall ascend the hill of the Lord? Who could stand in the holy place? He who has clean hands and a pure heart, who does not lift up his soul to what is false and does not swear deceitfully. 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

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I say yes. Not running from the call anymore. 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

0: My heart is steadfast, O God, my heart is steadfast. 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
1: I will praise you, O Lord, among the nations. I will sing of you among the peoples. For great is your love, reaching to the heavens. Your faithfulness reaches to the skies.
0: Be exalted, O God, above the heavens. 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

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I want you to say it strong. Say, the cycle is being broken even now. We're at a spiritual Jericho. That means you could be one shout away from going into what God promised you. Listen, I feel something big on the horizon. I feel like God is getting ready to do something big.

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I know I talk a lot, but I got to tell you this. In Matthew chapter 9, Jesus was in his hometown. The Bible says that every time he went to meet one need, another need came to him. And we use phrases like, while he was still ministering to this person, or as he was talking to this person, there were so many people who needed him in that moment. And a man came up and said, Jesus, my daughter has died. His name was Jairus. And he came up and said, my daughter has died. So Jesus said, I will come and heal her. So Jesus is now on his way from one place to another place to meet someone else's need. When the Bible says that a woman who had an issue of blood for 12 years thought to herself, this is my moment. Nothing else had worked. And she didn't have enough time to talk to him because he was on his way somewhere else. So she just reached up and grabbed the hem of his garment. And when she touched him, he said, who touched me? But there were so many people around. The disciples said, Jesus, it could have been anybody.

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1: Indeed, it is a beautiful, beautiful day. Good morning to you and welcome, welcome once again to the Gospel Joy Morning Show. And I'm here this morning to give God praise and worship because he deserves the glory, the honor, and the praise. Hello, good morning to you. Welcome, welcome once again. 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

0: and this morning is no different. My God is a good God. God has been doing so much for us. We can't complain. Amen. We cannot complain at all. We just got to give him praise and glory and lift him up and magnify his holy and precious name. Amen. God is amazing. He is awesome. He is wonderful. He is such a loving God. And so today we want to worship the Lord and we want to lift him up and magnify him. Amen. We want to make him invade our space and make everything big. Amen. We just want to lift him up and magnify him. All right, we're going to have prayer this morning. And prayer this morning is led by the one and only Lady Hillary, who's going to be praying for us today. And we just give God thanks for her on today, because God is good. Amen. God is good. And he's always coming through for us. Amen. Hallelujah. And so we want to worship him this morning. Lady Hillary, take us in prayer, please.
1: Good morning, everyone. Good morning, GL365 listening folks out there in radio land. As we come to start this program this morning, let us pause. A word of prayer. Father God, in the name of Jesus, we thank you for a new day. We thank you for your grace. We thank you for your mercy. We thank you for the joy to be in your presence and can be able to come forth and bring such a program to your people on this morning. Father, bless each and every one. Father, someone might be sick and need your healing. We send healing directly to them right now. Father, whatever they need, we know that you can provide. We believe and trust in you, knowing that nothing is too hard for you to do. That's your word. What is hard? Nothing. Father, so we thank you. Thank you for your grace to wake up this morning. Father, we are in our right mind and we are leaning on you, leaning forward to you, leaning and knowing that everything is in divine order. And God, you already fixed it. We thank you as we go forward in this GL365 joy morning. God, your joy bring peace, your joy put a smile on our face, your joy, Father, we thank you for it, that there is no man that can give us joy but you, and we thank you, Father. As I hand the service over to the moderator, guide him, keep him, and protect him. Cover him also, God, from the crown of his head to the sole of his feet. Let every music that he touched this morning touch somebody's heart. Bring them peace. Bring them healing. Bring them clarification for what they're supposed to do. As you anoint this man of God, cover him, cover his household. That, Father, we know that you will get the glory. And you will get the praise as we go forward. In Jesus' name, amen.
0: Amen and amen and amen. We want to thank Lady Hillary for praying for us this morning. Thank you so, so very much. And may the Lord continue to provide and may him continue to supply all your needs. Amen. According to his riches in glory. You know God is rich, right? You know he rich. So, you know, we have nothing to worry about, nothing to think about so much, but just to trust him. Amen. This morning's devotional is coming to us from Hebrews 9 and verse 28. Hebrews 9 and verse 28. Amen. And this one is entitled, The Promise That Keeps Us Watching. The promise that keeps us watching. Hebrews 9 and verse 28 says, So Christ was once offered to bear the sins of many. And unto them that look for him shall he appear the second time without sin unto salvation. Without sin unto salvation. Hallelujah. Thus said the word of the Lord. And so we honor God's word today. And we say amen. The heart of the gospel is not only what Christ has done, but what he will do. Amen. The things that he'll do. Hebrews 9 and verse 28 reminds us that Jesus' first coming dealt with the weight of our sin. Amen. Fully, finally, and forever. Fully, finally, and forever. He carried what we could not carry. He paid what we could not pay. And he opened what we could not open. The door to reconciliation with God. Amen. But the verse doesn't stop there. It shifts our eyes forward. There is a second appearing. An unveiling reserved for those who eagerly await him. Like you and I today. This is the hope that steadies us. The anchor that keeps us from drifting. The joy that strengthens us in weary seasons. Christ is not returning to deal with our sin again. That work is complete. He is returning to gather, to redeem, to restore, to reign, and to bring salvation in its fullest expression and fullest form. So every tear will be wiped away. Every burden will be lifted. Every promise will be fulfilled. And so today, let us lift our eyes, live with expectation. Let us walk with readiness. Let us hope. Let your hope be active today, not passive. Amen? Because the one who came once in humility will return in glory. Hallelujah. And I can't wait for that day to come when the Lord shall make his appearance to us. Hallelujah. Thank you, Jesus. The dead in Christ shall rise first. Hallelujah. But we will all caught up to meet him in the air. Are you looking forward to that day? Are you ready? Are you prepared for that day? Are you prepared for his coming? Jesus loves you. That's the thing that I put up all the time because I believe that. And I want you to believe that today. Jesus loves you. So say, Father, thank you for the finished work of Christ and the promise of his return. Lord, help us to live with expectation, with joy and faithfulness. Keep our heart anchored in your word and our eyes fixed on you, Jesus. Strengthen us to walk in holiness and hope as I await the fullness of salvation. As we await the fullness of your salvation, oh God. In Jesus' name we pray. We say amen and amen. Jesus loves you. Jesus loves you. And you gotta believe that today. He loves you more than you even know. He loves you so much. He died for you. He died for you. Let us continue our worship today. And as we continue, please surrender your heart to him and allow him to be in your midst this morning. Allow him to be in your heart today as we worship the Lord in the beauty of holiness. Good morning once again. And God bless you.

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I give it all to you, Jesus. And I know everything is paid in full, Lord God. Hallelujah. I'm not getting back a receipt, an invoice, or nothing. It's paid in full.

0: Hi, this is Donnie McClurkin, and I've got a personal note that I'd like to drop in your spirit today. I'm going to talk to you about letting it go. You know, we can gain so much by letting some things go. The more wrong things that we subtract and take out of our lives, the more great things God can add to us. God is never trying to deny us of anything good, ever. But he's always trying to get his best to us. We have to do our part. We've got to subtract all the things from our lives that don't look like God. Things like unforgiveness, bitterness, selfishness, dishonor. All those things block God from giving you all that he has for you. So add to your life by subtracting the things that hinder you. Seek first the kingdom of God and his righteousness, his way of doing things, and all these other things will be added unto you. A personal note.
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Want to say good morning to the family. Let me say good morning to the family because, you know, these mornings are shorter now. So, you know, let me get that good mornings in there. Yeah. I know Carmelita Joby is listening, but she's working today. So, you know, she keeping it cool. She's keeping it cool this morning. Want to say good morning to Anita Buchanan. Also to Carmen Cooper. Dr. Avis McGriff, good to see you. Joy Dallas, God bless you. Lady Hillary Mars of Akala, And Arlene Sawyers, Marjorie Douglas, they're all listening. They're working, but they're listening. Well, they're trying to work. Right, let me put it that way. They're trying to work, you know. But they're listening this morning. So I want to say salute to you. And God bless you, man. To all our Ministry Connecting partners, God bless you this morning. Antonio Montes, morning, man. Morning. Garnet Gibson was on last night. And he's still in the chat this morning. So, you know, he's hanging out all night. Yeah, he did an all-nighter, right? All right? Good morning, God. And peace and love, my brother. God bless you, man. God bless you, sir. And I know for sure, Carol, God, she's listening. Yeah, she had a morning walk, but she's listening.

0: I have a friend who lost his leg years ago and has an artificial leg. He had taken off the artificial leg one morning when he was working up in a tree. He fell and broke his other leg. He called me and I took him to the hospital. While we were waiting, a doctor who knew my friend said to him, "What happened to you?" "I broke my leg," my friend said. The doctor said, "I can see that. What did you do with it?" Some things are noticed, like a believer's lack of guilt, fear of death, and hidden agendas. When they ask what you did with it, tell them about Jesus. I'm Steve Brown. You think about that. Share what you just heard with a friend. Go to youthinkaboutthat.com.
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0: Wake up and go to church. Go to church. Hallelujah. We are here this morning to lift up the name of the Lord Jesus Christ and His awesomeness, man. His awesomeness. He is indeed an awesome God. All right, we're going to go to a quick commercial break with CDR Apparel, and we will be right back after these messages.
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2: The Apostle Paul tells Christians that we should rejoice always. If we didn't know better, we'd think this command came from some kind of insulated or pampered optimist. But the history of the book of Philippians, where we find that verse, tells us a very different story. Paul sitting in a Roman prison, unjustly chained up for doing the right thing. Well, the Philippians surely knew the story of Paul, imprisoned in their own city, sat there singing to the Lord and rejoicing in spite of his chains. So regardless of how life is going, we should determine to be grateful and intentional about rejoicing about what God has done in the past, what he's doing in our present trial, and what he's certainly going to do in the future.
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I'm going to give Lady Hillary two more minutes of this one, all right? I'm going to give Lady Pull Up two more minutes of this one.

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We got a minute and a couple seconds left. So guess what? That's what? Jesus is real. 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
0: 24/7. God is great. God is great. Amen. Let us have confidence in him. God is our present help in time of trouble. God is our security in time of trouble. God's faithfulness is our everlasting hope this morning. God's presence, my brothers and my sisters, is our everlasting hope. Let us continue to trust God. Let us continue to lift up his name. Hallelujah. Let us continue to honor him. Amen. Let us keep our heart filled with gratitude towards God. Hallelujah. Because many of us are full of attitude. But let us have gratitude this morning in our hearts to God this morning. Because great is the Lord this morning, and greatly to be praised this morning. God bless you all, and God keep you all in Jesus' name. Eternal God and most heavenly Father, I thank you. I glorify your name, Lord. I worship you this morning. I am weak, Lord, but you are strong. You're faithful. You're our defender. Hallelujah. You're the same God yesterday, today, and forevermore. And Father God, I just want to thank you this morning for strength, my God, because I cannot do it of myself. But you, Christ, in the vessel, you will smile at the storm this morning. Continue to bless your people and to cover us. Bless Minister Ivy throughout this day, Lord. And let this day be a productive day in Jesus' name. God bless you, Minister Ivy.
2: God bless you. God bless you. God bless you, Poppy Lady. Thank you for the word today, man. Praise be to God. And may God continue to strengthen you as you do his work, man. God bless you. God bless you, man. And you're in our prayers, man. All right? God bless you, Poppy Lady. Praise God. Hallelujah. Thank you, Jesus. We just want to thank Poppy Lady for the scripture today. Praise God. Hallelujah. Thank you, Lord Jesus. Yeah, man, just continue to keep the Haynes family in our prayers. Praise God. Because in spite of, you know, what's going on in her family, she can still come and read the word of God. And we're giving God thanks for her, man. We are really and truly giving God thanks for her, and we appreciate her, and we love her, and we just want her to know that she, you know, her family and herself, you know, is in our prayers. Amen. Praise God. To God be the glory. To God be the glory. And as I said, you know, the phone lines are not working at this moment. Yeah, we're having a little, you know, some what should I say now, some temporary problem with the lines. So I'm going to be giving you a number, the number that we normally broadcast on. Yeah, man, if anyone wants to call in, because, you know, I don't want to be using my phone and then next thing a call comes in. So there's a number that when we're doing a live broadcast, yes, we always use that number, praise God, you know, as the call-in number. So the number, if anyone wants to reach me, praise God, in the studio, you can call 914-689-4259. That's 914-689-4259. Again, that's 914-689-4259. Yes, that's to reach me in the studio, because we're having a little technical difficulty with the phone lines. Yes, the phone lines are not working at this moment because they did an upgrade on it, but I guess it's not completed as yet. So I will reach out to the phone carrier to let them know that the lines are down right now. All right, so let me get back into the music, and then I will be back with the 23rd Psalms. And then, you know, we're just going to, don't know what I have planned today. Not sure what I have planned today, but I'm going to ask the Lord to lead and direct me. Praise God. But I just want God's people to just be of good courage today. Just continue to hold on to God, because, you know, a lot of us we're going through, we're living in a time where, you know, our faith is being challenged, our faith is being tested. Yeah, man, but we just got to hold on to God's word, hold on to his promises, and just be of good courage, knowing that God is in control in spite of what's going on in the world, God is still in control. Let us not look to the world. Let us look to God. Hallelujah. Who is the author and the finisher of our faith. And he's the only one that can fix what's going on in the world. He's the only one that can bring peace. He's the only one that can give us joy. He's the only one that can give us happiness. Everything starts with the Almighty God. Amen. So let me get back into this song, and then I'll be back to do the 23rd Psalms. Yeah, I just want to big up Pastor Tanisha. Blessing to you. Blessing to Sister Bernice Brown. Blessing to Cousin Ermina. Blessing to Sister Donna Maria. Blessing to my tall sister, Sister Jeanette. Blessing to Sister KJ. KJ, blessing to you, man.
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2: Yes, there's so many people that are so discouraged. But I'm asking God to just strengthen them today. Just continue to worship the Lord, all right?

I just want to big up my workplace. Monique, Adela, and also to the earth you created. Anna K, blessing to you.

And I will be coming back with few announcements before getting to the 23rd Psalms. Now, I think I should do the 23rd Psalms first, and then I do the commercial, right?

got a goodie, Sister Goodie. Sister Michelle S. I wonder what the S. What is the abbreviation for the S, Sister Michelle? Somebody just brought me with this one. Big up Sister Michelle S, all right? Does the S stand for strong?

Adele and Sister Bobbitt, you surprised me today, man. Didn't even know that you were locked in. But good to know that you're locked in, Sister Bobbitt. My tall sister, blessing to you.

fear. Identify. I'm telling her. 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So you break down the S for me. All right, appreciate it, appreciate it. All right. I want to bless up all the silent listeners, all those that hide and listen. Big up to all my silent listeners. I was speaking to my co-worker. I tell Chantel, Sister Ivy, Mitter and silent listener. So I want to big up Chantel, big up you and your grandma, right?

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Got you. 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Yeah, that's right. We got so many different. We got so many Michelles in the ministry. 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

0: I'm telling you, man. Yes, we worship you. We worship you. So we're going to get into the 23rd Psalms, and then we're going to come back and get straight into the program. All right, so let's continue to ask the Lord to give us wisdom, knowledge, and understanding. The Lord is my shepherd, I shall not want. He maketh me to lie down in green pastures. He leadeth me beside the still waters. He restoreth my soul. He leadeth me in the path of righteousness for his name's sake. Yea, do I walk through the valley of the shadow of death, I will fear no evil, for thou art with me. Thy rod and thy staff, they comfort me. Thou preparest a table before me in the presence of my enemies. Thou anointest my head with oil, my cup runneth over. Surely goodness and mercy shall follow Sister Ivy, Brother CJ, CJ Junior, Kiana, Malachi, Michael, Isabella, and all the rest of grandchildren. We have, praise be to God, we have Pastor Tanisha, we have Kiana, we have Shame, we have Ruth, we have Shane, hallelujah, and all the host of grandchildren. Praise be to God from near and from far. Praise be to God. Hallelujah. We have Brother Howard Watson, Sister Audia, down there in Springfield, Massachusetts, Pastor Campbell, Joel, Mother Eli, Mother Elaine, Missionary Ashley, Sister Ita. Praise be to God and their family. We have Deacon Roach and Sister Roach and the rest of their family. Sister Michelle S. and her family. Praise be to God. My tall sister, Sister Jeanette, and her family. Sister Bobette, praise be to God, and her family. Evangelist Rebecca and her family, praise be to God, and all the Kingdom Builder family. Sister Time Brown and her family, and the rest of the Kingdom Builder family, praise God. We have Brother Goody, Sister Goody, and the rest of the family. We have Nakapota Brooklyn and her family. Sister Berenice Brown and her family. Cousin Ermine and the rest of Cousin Ermine's family. Sister Donna Marie and her families, praise God. My short sister, praise be to God, and the comrade and the rest of the family. We have Sister Eunice and the Pumpkin Man and the rest of their family. Praise be to God. Deacon Roach and Sister Roach and the rest of their family. Sister Clark, Tony, Jackie, and the rest of their family. Sister Natalie over there in Florida. We have Deacon Cliffy and Sister Millie and their family. Praise be to God. We have Humble Doctor and her family. Sister Cecile Powell out of Jamaica and her family. Sister Bala up there in Connecticut and her family. We have Dancer, my tall sister, Sister Yvonne, and their families. Praise be to God. Hallelujah. Thank you, Jesus. Did I say Sister Bala? I think I did. We have Vibesy Joan. I praise God. And her daughter, praise God, Chanel, I think it is, Chanel, praise God, and the rest of their families, praise be to God, hallelujah. We have Sister Jenny Bless and her family, DKNYNY, and the rest of their family, praise God, hallelujah. Sister Anita W, praise God, hallelujah. We have Bishop Martin, Lady Martin, and the Life Worship Center family, and their families also. Praise God. Hallelujah. We have, praise God, Elder Pastor Needham and his family, Lady Needham. Praise God, Pastor John Crooks, Lady Crooks, and the rest of their family also. Praise God, each and everyone that's connected to the CJ Gospel family and their families. Praise God, Sister Darnett, Sister KJ, and their families. Praise God. Hallelujah. Thank you, Jesus. We have all my co-workers down here by Einstein. Praise God. Hallelujah. And their families. Praise God. We have Sister Norma, the Fire Lady, and her families. We have the Williams sister, Sister Carol, Sister Beverly, Sister Karen, Dion, General, Norman, Granty, and the rest of the family. Brother Everett and his families. Praise God. It's Valerie out of Mount Vernon, Rachel out of Mount Vernon, the Comeback Kid out of Mount Vernon. We have Sister Marcia from 6th Avenue out of Mount Vernon. We have Sister Sharon from 5th Avenue out of Mount Vernon. We have Browning out of Mount Vernon. We have Browning out of Cedric Avenue, Willett Avenue. Praise be to God. We have Sister Deborah from the Bronx Home. Hallelujah. And Godfrey Jason and the rest of their families. Praise God. We have Security and his family. Sister Sonia Love. Praise God. Hallelujah. First Lady Andre and Ryan and the rest of the family. We have Sister Sonia B and her family. undefeated Debbie and her mom Beverly and the rest of their family also. Praise God. The Thompson family, Minister Yvonne May Thompson and the kids and the grandkids. Praise God. We have Sister Carol out of Mount Vernon. Praise God. And her families. Praise God. We have my pastor, Pastor Leakin, Pastor Victoria, Nathaniel, and all the Victory Church family. Praise God. And their families. Praise God. Hallelujah. Thank you, Jesus. Praise be to God. Hallelujah. Did I forget it? No. I'm not start yet. Praise God. Hallelujah. Thank you, Jesus. We have the Poppy Lady, the Haynes family. We have Abigail, Amai, Domino, Chanel, Brother Ains, Christopher, and the rest of the Ains family. We have Auntie Vi, Marva, Dimples, and Paris, of course, and the rest of the families. Praise God. We have Banquet, Jones, Sasha, and her two daughters, Sasha and Sanjay, and the rest of their families. Praise God. Hallelujah. Thank you, Jesus. We have Sister Jennifer out of Philly. We have Sister Loretta out of Poughkeepsie. We have Mr. 222nd Street and his family also. We have Sister Ingrid out of Queens and our customers and the rest of her families. Sister Victoria, Victoria's Secret out of Co-op City and the rest of her family. Sister Flo from the Bronx. Cadella Williams. Praise God. Mr. Mount Vernon from Sydney. Praise God. And the rest of their families. Praise God. Hallelujah. Sister Yannick, the Bell family. Praise God. And also, praise be to God. Hallelujah. Thank you, Jesus. Sister Berenice and her family. We have Sister New Joy Cameron and the rest of their families. Praise be to God. We have Miss Mount Vernon out of Mount Vernon and the rest of her families also. Praise God. We have Pastor Heather Jones out of the UK. Praise God. My brother out of the UK, Johnny Kathleen, my sister and my niece, praise Charmaine, praise be to God, and also my nephew and the rest of the family, praise God.
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0: And Sister D's grandson, Justin. We have Sister E and Sister E's family, praise be to God. We have Sister Ruthie out of Mount Vernon, Percy Joy out of Mount Vernon. We have Mr. and Mrs. Manchester, praise God, hallelujah. We have Sister Jacqueline out of Jamaica and her family, praise God. The Bronx Boulevard crew, praise God. Mr. Mail, Heather, praise be to God, hallelujah. And we have Sister Sophia, Sister Marcia out of Co-op City and their families also, praise God, hallelujah. Snapper, Salmon, Fish, praise God. We have Sister Rona, number one, the Kangle Lady, and her family, praise God. Brother Silver, Sister Silver, the Silver family. Miss Across the Bridge, Brother Victor, praise God. We have Pocketbook, Angelica, Angelina, Sister Patsy, Third Avenue. I haven't heard from you in a while. Also, Miss Gramerton Avenue. I haven't heard from you in a while. Try to reach out, but no answer. But you're in our prayers, praise God. Sister Gloria GM and her family, praise God. Sister Marcia 241st. Sister Roche, Deacon Brown and Joshua and Mama Veronica, of course, and the rest of the family, praise God. Sister Mariette of Mount Vernon, praise God. We have Chris and Megan out of Mount Vernon, Mr. and Mrs. New Rochelle and their families, praise be to God, hallelujah. Thank you, Jesus. We have Sister Debbie Pittman Avenue, praise God. We have Sister Barbara Overcomer, Sister Janice Overcomer, and also Sister Kian from the Overcomer Church. We have the Concourse crew, Sister Kian and the rest of the Concourse crew, praise God. We have Donna Radio and the rest of the family that she works for also, praise God. We have Sister Betty Milk. We have Sister Lambert and her family, Sister Juliet, Sister Daphne from Gunny Hill Road and their families, praise God. Sister Norma Joy, praise God. Dryfoot and her families, praise be to God. Hallelujah. Thank you, Jesus. We have Sister Paulette from the Cayman Island and her families, praise be to God. Hallelujah. Thank you, Jesus. We also have, praise God. Hallelujah. Thank you, Jesus. Each and everyone from near, each and everyone from far. We have those that hide and listen. Praise be to God. Those that are behind bars, the fire department, the sanitation department, the healthcare department. Praise be to God. Hallelujah. Our government system, those that are in leadership. Praise be to God. All the churches and their congregation, married, unmarried couple, those that are incarcerated behind bars. Praise be to God. Hallelujah. Single mom, single dad. Praise be to God. Hallelujah. Thank you, Jesus. The Edwards family, the Sibley family, the Clark family, praise be the Robinson family, the Garvey family, all the family that is attached to the Edwards family. Praise be to God. You and your families also. The gunman, the knife man, the thief, the robber, the homosexual, the homeless. Praise be to God. Hallelujah. Thank you, Jesus. Praise God. Each and everyone from near, each and everyone from far, the unsaved, the backsliders. Praise be to God. So I'm just covering everyone today. Those that are on public transportation, whether you're on the bus, the train, your own private transportation, you're flying by ear. Praise be to God. Hallelujah. Everyone that have a business place. Praise God. Wherever you are right now, I pray that surely goodness and mercy shall follow you all the days of your life, and you shall dwell in the house of the Lord forever and ever and ever. Amen, amen, and amen. To God be the glory. Great things he has done. Great things he is still doing. So let us break down the 23rd Psalms now. Yes, man. So the Lord is my shepherd. That's a relationship. I shall not want. That supply. He maketh me to lie down in green pastures. That's rest. He leadeth me beside the still water. That's refreshment. He restoreth my soul. That's healing. He leadeth me in the path of righteousness. That's guidance. For his name's sake. That's purpose. Yea, do I walk through the valley of the shadow of death. That's testing. I will fear no evil. That's protection. For thou art with me. That's faithfulness. Thy rod and thy staff, they comfort me. That's discipline. Thou preparest a table before me in the presence of my enemy. That's hope. Thou anointest my head with oil. That's consecration. My cup runneth over. That's abundance. Surely goodness and mercy shall follow me all the days of my life. That's a blessing. And I will dwell in the house of the Lord. That's security. Forever and ever and ever. Amen. That's eternal. So God really loves us. What the most valuable thing in our life is not what we have in our life, but is who we have in our life. And as long as we have Jesus Christ as our personal Savior, we're blessed. We are too blessed to be stressed, and we are too appointed to be disappointed. Amen. Praise be to God. So God is good all the time, and all the time, God is a good God. Yes, so I'll be doing a few announcements.

0: Yeah, just want to say I'm sorry for the inconvenience of the phone for, you know, for right now the phones are not working, the phones are down. So for you to reach me in the studio, you can call. Praise God. I'm telling you, I have to even search for the number myself, because there are times when there's so many numbers that you have to you have to memorize, but the brain can't memorize them like before. So the number to reach me in the studio, you can call, praise be to God, 914, praise God, hallelujah. Yes, so it's 914, where is it now? Praise God, hallelujah. Yes, so it's 914-689-4259. That's 914-689-4259. I just want to remind everyone, this coming Sunday, All Road lead to, yes man, the elegant Eastwood Manor, where Minister Devon, did I say Minister Devon ministry in the 23rd Psalms? Don't recall, but you know, something is never too much. Surely goodness and mercy shall follow Minister Devon, Sister Carol, and their family all the days of their life, and they shall dwell in the house of the Lord forever and ever and ever. Amen, amen, and amen. Yes, speaking of Minister Devon, just want to remind everyone that this coming Sunday, All Road lead to Eastwood Manor, where Minister Devon will be celebrating 20 years in ministry. So I will be there. Yeah, music provided by the CJ Gospel Entertainment. Yes, man. So come out. You know, I will be there. Praise be to God. Quite a few, there's a lot of us from the ministry will be there. Yes, man, Pastor Tanisha will be there. Praise God. Hallelujah. Yeah, man, Britty will be there. Yes, man. So a lot of us will be there. Sister Donna Radio will be there. I'm telling you, man, Jackie will be there. We're not boring at all. Yeah, man, quite a few of us will be going out to support Minister Devon. It's going to be a great event, so you don't want to miss it. Yes, man, lots of food and, you know, entertainment. And most of all, you know, we're going to, you know, we're going to interact with each other. We're going to fellowship with each other. And most of all, the presence of the Lord will be there. Lots of ministers will be there. Sister Glacia Robinson will be there. Minister Patrick Reed will be there. Praise God. Hallelujah. I don't remember everyone that will be on the event. Praise God. Hallelujah. Don't remember everyone that's going to be on the event, but I know it's a great lineup. That I know it is a great lineup. So we're
1: listening is like taking a break. We never take a break. We're always on. BDM Radio. Nonstop music.
0: 24/7. Hallelujah. And also do remember, the week after that, we will be heading down. That's next week. Thursday, we'll be heading down to Florida. Sorry about that. Yeah, we'll be going down to Florida. Yes, man. Praise God. To support, yes, man, the kingdom, something kingdom, you know. I tell you. But we'll be going down to Florida to Sister Clark's church. Yes, man, Sister Clark Church. Praise God. Hallelujah. The ladies' department, the woman's department, present their first annual banquet. And it will be held at the Legacy Hall. That's at 9404 South Orange Blossom Trail, Suite 5. That's Orlando, Florida. Tickets for adult is $80 and for children, $40. And it is a blue and gold affair. Yes, so come in your blue and gold. Pretty up in your blue and gold and come celebrate. Yeah, man, starting time is at 7, from 7 until 11. Your MC would be your truly, Sister Ivy. Music provided by the CJ Gospel Entertainment. Yes, man, so we have a fellowship and uplifting praise. We're going to fellowship, and guess what? We're going to go around and we're going to hug each other. We're going to get to know each other. And us that is coming in from New York, your man DK, myself, and Brother CJ, praise be to God, and a lot more that will be flying out for this event from New York Second Chance will be on the event also, and also Peninsula. So it's going to be a great event. It's going to be a great event. And then when we come back the following week, yeah, man, Dr. Lilith and Dr. Neville Morgan will be having their annual banquet also at the Elegant Eastwood Manor. So we'll be out there to support them. Also, praise be to God, tickets, Brother CJ, myself, have your tickets. Yeah, man, tickets for adults is $120, and for children under 12 is $60. And also following that, praise be to God, on the 4th of July, the All-White Affair at Bush Park. Yes, man, you can check out Pastor Martin for, you know, that event. I don't, not sure of the price of the tickets, but I did say that I was going to get in touch with someone, with Bishop Martin, but I've been so busy and I apologize for that. And then he was away the other day. So, but I will reach out to him for the prices of the tickets for the 4th of July. All right. And also do remember on, praise be to God, the 11th of June, I think it's the 11th. I think it's this month. Yes, man. Sister Yvette, praise be to God. And also Elder Fergie will be having the Parchment Affair, and Sister Yvette will be having a concert at her church, which is 140 West South First Avenue in Mount Vernon. Yes, man, you can reach out to Sister Yvette, and you can also reach out to Elder Fergie. And also, do remember on the 20th of June, is it June? I'm telling you, man, I think the 20th of June, Bishop Martin will be having a fish fry. Yes, man, praise be to God, hallelujah. So we will be supporting Bishop Martin, and then we'll be going over to Icon Restaurant where they'll be having an event also. And but do remember to circle the 26th of July, Brother CJ's annual birthday celebration. Yes, man, we will be going out to celebrate with the man of God, Brother CJ, myself. We have your tickets. Brian, good to see you, Brian, in the chat room. I'm telling you, if we will be going out to celebrate with Brother CJ on his annual banquet celebration. And also do remember to circle the 9th of August, because Pastor Tanisha, our daughter, will be having her first annual dinner dance banquet also at the Elegant Eastwood Manor. Praise God. Music by the CJ Gospel Entertainment. And your MC will be yours truly. Also, minister for the night will be Pastor Jabez. Yes, man, drinking from my saucer. Minister Patrick Reed, tell me what one prayer can do. And Sir Malachi with Do You Know the Bible Man? Do You Know the Bible Man? And who is the Bible Man? I'm telling you, who is the B-I-B-L-E? Who is the Bible Man? Do you know him? Yes, man, we also know that. Praise be to God. Who is the Bible Man? So tickets for $120 for adults and children under 12 is $60. Amen? Praise God. So circle those dates on your calendar. Praise God. And do remember, yes, ma, you can check out Icon Restaurant at 3048 Fenton Avenue, right there for breakfast, lunch, or dinner. And they also, praise be to God, hallelujah, serve all different kind of meals, seafood. Yes, man, I'm telling you, wrap, crab and lobster. I'm telling you, man, and all day waffle. Can you imagine? All day waffle and breakfast and the whole works. So you can check them out at 347-843-8320. Yes, man, you can check them out. Praise God. And also talk about the Golden Ring Restaurant at 4342 White Plains Road. Check them out for your breakfast too. Yes, man, talk about manners, discipline, and good behavior. Good customer service. Yes, man. You can go over there. You can ask for Sister Anne Marie. You can ask for Sister Velma. You can ask for Sister Joy. I'm telling you, man. Good people. Good people. Praise be to God. Hallelujah. Check out the candle lady, Sister Norma, for all your candle needs. And not only candle that she sells. She sells Bible cases. She sells blow. you know the horns that you blow when you're at the concert. Yeah, man, she sells all of those things. And if you need a Bible, you can check her out. Or maybe if, you know, you're in need of something and she don't have it, but just let her know and she will get it for you. So check out Sister Norma. You can call her at 347-393-0835. Also talk about the computer doctor, which is Henry. Henry can resurrect any dead computer. If your computer dead, don't throw it out. call the Resurrector, who is Henry. Yeah, man, you could call him up at 347-761-8772. That's 347-761-8772. Also, talk about the furniture doctor, which is Kenrick. Yeah, man, maybe you have your, you know, your dining room chairs, or maybe you have some furniture around your house that is a little shaky. Henrik can come out and, you know, not Henry, Kenrick can come out and he can, you know, tighten the screw them for you. The other day, my chairs were a little weak, and him come and trust me, man, him tighten up all of the knobs them. So guess what? We can sit down upon them again. I'm telling you, man, he also does upholstering. If maybe the chairs are dirty, he'll bring over the fabric, and you can choose the fabric you want, and he'll upholster the chairs and also put a nice plastic over it. So call Kenrick, the furniture doctor, at 914-355-6402. That's 914-355-6402. Also talk about Andy, the Andy man. Any little thing around the home, yeah, man, you can call up Andy, yeah, man, from a doorknob to a screw. You can call up Andy, yeah, man, the Andy man at 347-922-6794. That's 347-922-6794. Yes, man. So I'm telling you, man, is that it? Oh, and, you know, if you're going to the airport, or you're looking, you know, somebody to move, maybe you're moving, you can call up CJ Moving. Yeah, man, and I'm telling you, they're the best. Yeah, man, trust me, them come over and them wrap up your furniture. Some moving company, they don't wrap your furniture, you know. Then just come and just pick them up and just put them on the truck. But let me tell you something, man, they use blankets and they wrap up your furniture nice and secure, and they try their best not to scratch the floors. I'm not saying that, you know, they're so perfect that I may be a little incident, but 99% of the time, your floors are the same way you move out, the same way you move in, and you, believe me, you can get back your security, because a lot of time, you know, in landlord, they don't want to get back your security, and then try to find all different kind of fault. But I can tell you one thing. If he's moving out the furniture, believe me, the minds are very professional, and they try their best not to, you know, hit the walls or scratch the floor. So you can call up CJ Moving at 914-830-7989. That's 914-830-7989. Maybe you want your furniture shift around, you know, because some of the time people don't like the furniture that in the same place. They want to kind of move it around in the bedroom. They also do that. And they do, CJ does airport trips. So you can call him up. Yes, man, maybe you're going to the airport, or maybe you have like a function you're going and, you know, like maybe around 4 or 5 of you want to, you know, ride on
1: this. This is brunavonministries.com. And we are taking the good news to the four corners of the world.
0: 7989. That's 914-830-7989. I'm telling you, it seems like, yeah, man, but big up to each and everyone. I just want to welcome each and everyone again, and welcome back. And as I said, the phone lines are kind of down now, but you can call me, praise be to God. You can call me up on 914, praise God, hallelujah, thank you, Jesus. 914, praise God, hallelujah. 914. I don't know the number out of my head, you know. So you gotta give me a little time here. I don't know this number out of my head, because it's not a number that I use all the time. But, you know, hopefully I'll get to know it. Yeah, man, it's 914-689-4259. That's 914-689-4259. Praise be to God. Yes, man. So unity is strength, not you. I'm telling you, man, we don't realize that when we are divided, when we're separated, that's when the enemy come and defeat us. So united we stand, but when we are divided, divided we fall. So let us continue to be united, all right? Let us continue to be united. And I just want to greet up each and every one again, all the CJ family, the Kingdom Builders. Praise be to God, all our connecting partners. Sister Roche, long time I haven't heard you. Big up to Deacon Brown and Joshua. And to each and everyone. I'm not sure if Sister Bala up there in Connecticut is locked in. Not sure if Sister Vibesy Joan is locked in. Not sure if Sister Undefeated Debbie is listening. Big up to your mom, Mommy Beverly. And big up to each and everyone, man. I'm telling you, God is good. God is good all the time and all the time. God is still good. I'm telling you, man, I'm telling you, no, at this minute I play. At this minute I play. At this minute I play.

0: Hello, Sister Marcia Sophia, good to see you. As I said, let nothing do through strife and vineyard. A house that is divided can't stand enough. Can't stand.
1: There's a master.
0: Because we don't realize that division will cause separation. And here comes defeat. 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How can we stay united when we are in unity? When we're in unity, we have strength. Unity brings people.

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2: I tell them my unity comes with a heart of love. Hold on, hold on, hold on. Yeah, go.

0: ahead now. Go ahead now.
1: Jackie, I hear you.
0: Yeah, my man, say Sister Jackie, man. Big up yourself, Sister Jackie.
1: That's why I said. But there, yesterday, Brother CJ talked on one topic, then trust me.
0: Mm.
1: But if you could have danced me face of me, but say, the man just has spit food.
0: Amen.
1: It's just true facts. I say when the man attack, I say if I did the near, he could have just shake me hand.
0: No. If you know you'd have kiss him. may we allow you to kiss him pan in cheek?
1: Yes. Me say, man, talk up some things, man. Me talk that. I just are listening, but they say the man just real.
0: Amen.
1: He real, man. Certain things where me ever tell you today. Some people not talking about it, but not about it, but true. Because it's like some people just feel so them so holier than do that certain things can come out of them.
0: So Sister Jackie, you didn't hear when him I say, when if him did meet me at midnight church, would I? You hear that?
1: Me hear everything, man.
0: So Sister Jackie, you think say that without going?
1: If you meet the natural, then I do it.
0: Mm. Me and him. Sister Jackie. I'm telling you, man, but God is good,
1: then
0: man.
1: Then you know, say it, man, but...
0: Yeah, but we didn't have secular God. World. But we didn't have secular yes. world.
1: Right.
0: But you know something? Even if he did not go on night church, he may plan for marry to me. So,
1: right.
0: You know, so you we don't work out it. Well. Not true.
1: Yes.
0: But yeah, some people in night church, you know, them are doing it, you know, but them are doing it behind closed doors. And then I realize, guess what? Sister Jackie, I'm here, them hide from, you know. And I know we them fi hide from, you know. They don't know, say, God, I see them.
1: No, sir.
0: They don't know, say, God, I see them. Not true.
1: And the serious thing about it, you know, sometimes I don't feed them. So I take people who have married one, them are, and them are do some things under cover.
0: Mm.
1: And they don't know, say, God, I see.
0: God, I see.
1: They might hide from a man, but the man, they might hide from a man, no man, they feel from a God.
0: But they can't hide from God. They can't hide from God, like God see and know everything.
1: Because if you Bible says if we make your bed in hell in the day.
0: Alright.
1: So we can't hide from that. But we can't hide from somebody like that.
0: Can't hide from him.
1: It's crazy. Hmm? Sometimes it grieves my heart. But
0: just pray. Just pray that they will see the light. You know what I say? Because me did I live in a sin, you know. I was living in sin, man, and guess what? Me could have dead and gone to hell, you know, but me thank God, say, he give me a second chance and he wait for me. That's the reason that's the reason why we have to forgive, you know, because God is a God of second chances, you know.
1: Yes.
0: Man, because guess what? But we could have dead and gone, dead in our sin, man, and gone to hell, man, and wait, man, for the day of judgment. Because every top of his stand up and he won't batter me day of judgment day, you know.
1: That me know.
0: So, see, if we are living a chaka-chaka life, I'm not saying that we're perfect, because God knows that we're not perfect, but we have to try our best to live a life. Yeah, man. Come out of the fornication, the adultery, the stealing, the lying, all these things that displease God, that sick God's stomach. We have to try to live a life that is pleasing to God, man. Because you see when we try, Sister Jackie?
1: Oh, yes.
0: Oh, you have to go or you're all right?
1: No, man.
0: Okay. You see, when we try, man, at least God see we're making an effort to live a righteous life. You know what I say? Mm-hmm. But when we do the what do they call it again? Oh, God. The presumptuous sin. You make yes, yeah, some yes. people get up and plan for sin, you know. Oh, you see me?
1: Yeah.
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1: Yeah.
0: Eh? You know, say the man live alone. And you use a single sister. Where you got the man house by yourself? Only one intention you have in mind. Because you see, God say, you know, that, you know, when he will give us an escape route, you know. So you have mm-hmm. some people and them put themselves in that position for sin. Them know, say the man or the woman live by yourself. We are doing their house. Why? Mm-hmm. Why you putting yourself in that position? Why? Mm-hmm. You're weak already. Kai wala we weak.
1: Weak like rats.
0: You wala we weak. One touch. Mm-hmm. Boom, you're gone. So don't put yourself in that position, man. We have to try our best.
1: Yeah.
0: If you know say the man like you and you them do a thing, hey, make sure say I go married to you.
1: Yeah.
0: Because
1: yeah.
0: Let me tell you something. If you can't get the coffee free, why buy the milk? Eh?
1: True.
0: If you can't get the coffee free, why you go buy the milk? So somehow I wanna let me tell you something, I wanna put myself in some predicament. Cause a man, let me tell you something. If a man love you that much, make him marry to you before he drink your milk. That's all.
1: Yeah, man. Yeah,
0: if him yeah. love you that much, he will wait. But if he can't yeah, get your coffee free and in tears and he say, forget about it, yeah, man. Let me tell you something. You don't never get a ring.
1: That's true.
0: So we have to know, man. We have to try to live a life that's pleasing unto God, man.
1: Yeah.
0: This life, well, yeah, this Christian walk, yeah, you know, easy.
1: It's
0: but,
1: not easy.
0: But with Jesus, with Christ, all things, yeah, man,
1: are possible.
0: He will give mm-hmm. us the strength that we need. He will give us an yeah, escape man. Route. Yeah, man. Because temptation will come, you know. Temptation yeah. will come. Yes, it will come our pathway.
1: Mm-hmm.
0: But believe me.
1: But. He's there to help us.
0: Amen.
1: Yeah.
0: So, Sister Jacqueline, it's always a blessing. Now worry yourself. May I look about that thing there for you? Now worry yourself. You soon get your big scream, all right?
1: Yes, ma'am.
0: And go and big up yourself. Keep it locked.
1: Yeah.
0: Know yeah, that man. Sister yeah. Ivy love you all the time, all right?
1: I love you more.
0: Yeah.
1: Yeah.
0: How much more? Well, Anne, how much more you love me? You love me more Aki and Selfish?
1: Oh, Jesus. When you eat it, you know. When you eat it, it tastes go away after a while, you know. But the love of my feel now go away.
0: Ah, and that be a talk, bro. That's what I'm talking about.
1: Right, that's
0: all right. All right, big up yourself, yeah, Sister Jacqueline. All right,
1: Sister.
0: Yeah, man, big up yourself and keep it locked. I'm telling you, man, I'm telling you. Yes, man, that's the voice of Sister Jackie all the way down there in JA. Sister Carmen, big up yourself. My Victory Church family, bless up on yourself, all right? I'm telling you, man, I'm telling you, I am telling you. So guess what? Now, let me get back in that tune, yeah. Let me get back in that tune, yeah. Can we go back to the heart of worship? I'm telling you, Sister Rebecca. Big up yourselves, Evangelist Rebecca.
3: All is stripped away.
0: Yeah, man, you got some people, man, may I tell you? Them know. You know, say God send them. Them are praying for one husband, you know. Them are praying for one husband, or some of them are praying for one wife. And a wife where them want. Let me tell you, if you're not mind sharp, not no real pan at the body there. And a husband where some woman want. When God send them a man in too short, him not have ears or eye, him not have bow leg, him not drive this a carrier, him not have money, before then think about billing together. Eh? No, me not want that the man there. And guess what? A man where them want, you know? A man that the man they not want them. A man we want them, yes? Want them for their money. Want them for Yeah. But a man will really love you and I go take care of you and have him love you and will do anything for you, your final kind of fault with him and that the man that the, and that's the man that God want for you. So guess what? Somehow you know, me sorry for you know, because a man where you know I look, a man where you know what that the man they not born yet, that the

0: I'm telling you, man, I'm telling you, yes, it's all about you. It is all about you, Jesus. Yes, it's all about you. You know, say, a sister, she says there's this guy, right, that she really and truly liked the guy. But she said, Sister Ivy, me have a little problem. So I said, what's the problem? Oh man, she said she don't know how to approach the situation with him. But she said, Sister Ivy, I really and truly like him. I really do like him. But she said, Sister, listen to. Don't worry yourself, sister, because me no call name. I don't call name. I you know, I'm very conscious when it comes down to that, to make sure that I don't call name. But the guy don't listen, but she listens the program. And she says that he has an odor. So she said, Sister Ivy, how am I going to approach a situation like that? How do you tell somebody that you really truly care about? She said, Sister Ivy, I really care about him. I really like him, but I don't know how to approach the situation because it's not easy. And I can tell you one thing. She absolutely right. You know, that can be very embarrassing, especially when it comes on to, you know, body odor. But if you really and truly like him, you'll find a way. You will find a way. Because I remember there was a situation that was, you know, a lady told me that she was working with somebody on the job. And, you know, that situation faced her. And I tell her that, you know, it's not easy, but, you know, that's not easy, believe me. It is not easy because, you know, you just got to know the right word to say and how to say it, especially if it's somebody that you care about. Oh my gosh.
1: Play gospel music, Brother Dave, and play.
0: Hold on a second.

0: Blessing.
1: Doc.
0: Yeah, man.
1: Don't run me. Me said, Doc. Hold me up on the ear.
0: Yes, you are live.
1: Oh, but Jesus. Doc, me up on the ear.
0: You're live on the ear, live and direct.
1: Oh, Jesus. Blessings to you, Doc.
0: Talk to me.
1: So what do I call your cell phone?
0: No, the lines are kind of down right now. Oh, you know something? Didn't you hear me give out the other number to call on the ear? But it's okay. No. But it's okay. You know something? Since as
1: the other number.
0: Yes, yeah, since as you're on the number that we use to broadcast, you know, that's the number to call live on the air.
1: You want to call that one?
0: You want to do that?
1: Yes.
0: Yeah, because okay. I don't want you to be talking to me and then next thing my phone ring and then it interrupts the call. So
1: yeah, I come back here twangs. I mean,
0: huh? What you say?
1: Yeah, twang, so
0: me not twang. What you talk about?
1: Yeah, you said. Oh, and I don't want a phone to call.
0: Dana, just now. Dana, hang up on Carly number. Hang up on Carly number. You give yourself too much trouble. You give yourself too much trouble. I'm telling you. Yes, sir. So, as I was saying, it not easy. Me not telling the untruth. That one day, it not easy when you meet someone. Dana. Yeah, talk to me, Carla.
1: Blessings.
0: Hold on, let me make sure somebody turn up the volume. All right, so... Yeah, you're all the way up. All right, talk to me now. Talk to me.
1: Blessings to my wonderful families. You know, I love my families, right?
0: Yeah, I know that.
1: I love you too.
0: Really? How much? Yeah. Tell me how much you love me.
1: There's no number to my love. I'm in love mystic, like.
0: You love mystic, man?
1: Yeah.
0: Why?
1: I like him generosity.
0: Yeah, me know. Yeah, man, me know that.
1: Exactly. Yeah, this is so. No, me like him in honesty and in generosity.
0: Hey, Dana, no. Dana, mm-hmm. Dana, let me ask you a question, right? Why you laugh?
1: I'm afraid of questions.
0: No, why you love ask questions, sir? Dana, let me ask you a question, right? Suppose you meet someone, right? You really and truly like the person. But the person have an order. How would you approach a situation like that?
1: All right. You say if me meet Mr. Mystic Man, I'm seeing come out of a nice porch. I'm seeing look tapa and a nice glasses. Me say, yeah. I just want me go in a car if me smile and he smile now. We are Mr. Youth. What kind of role are you?
0: Dana, no, you can't approach a situation like that, so.
1: And
0: no,
1: if
0: he man.
1: Say, him use green bush. Me say, no, it not work for you. I may ask him what kind of cologne. And he say, use red bush. Me say, no, man, I want to smell like kerosene oil. Back we got Macy's or something. And the truth.
0: Me
1: when
0: know,
1: you go around it, you know.
0: No, I don't say you go around it, you know. But Dana, that's a very delicate situation.
1: No, because me see what I like, so me now go pretty up the thing. I say, yo, something that smell right here, so. That's what I do with deals. I recognize Neiman, and me I go walk in, and me I go say, see a white SL there, you like that? And me I go say, you know, see a Dior there, you like that? You understand? See a Balenciaga, you like that? See a John Paul Cartier, you like that? I must say, yeah, me say, take the John Paul Cartier. You can't go wrong with that same. Yeah.
0: You see, let me tell you something. You see, like me now.
1: What you do?
0: Yeah, I mean, if I like the individual and, you know, and them have a smell. I mean, I am going to tell them. But me not go really just say, for instance.
1: So yeah, go sit down with the scent all night.
0: But then I'm right, yeah, for real.
1: No, not me, though. No, not me.
0: No, I know. Eventually, it's going to get to that point. But, you know, I want him to feel comfortable with me. You know what I'm saying? And then eventually, me I go say, you know, I know, you know, me I go tell him the good qualities about him and everything. And I'm going to say,
1: no,
0: you know, I know this can be very, very embarrassing, but... You know, I noticed that, you know, you kind of have a little odor. And it could be an internal thing, you know. It doesn't mean that it could, because some of the time it could be an internal thing that's going on. So, but I said to him, so maybe you should go to the doctor, you know, and get it checked out. Or maybe if, you know, if you wear the same clothes, you can, you know, change your, you know, your shirt. Or make sure, say, you know, when you take a shower, you know, you just... You know, wipe your arm good or you wear deodorant. A lot of people, what they have a tendency to do, they don't wear deodorant, they wear cologne. And I can't tell you one thing. You see, cologne and body odor, you know, really take like that. You have to have on deodorant and then you put your cologne on over it. You know what I'm saying?
1: Yeah.
0: Did you know that, Dana?
1: Yes, yes.
0: Yeah, man. Body odor and cologne, you know, really mix like that. No, you have to have on.
1: Well, you know, sometimes, like when my arm smell. I like it smell.
0: What do you say?
1: Yeah, me love when my arm smells sometimes. I like it smell. Yeah, like it like so me in a shower for India and it smell like smell it
0: sometimes. You're right, Figon. Dana. Yeah, only you alone. Only you alone. Only you alone, I can't. You're not easy. I can't believe her. Big up to Evangelist Martin. But as I'm saying, it's not really easy. But I know eventually I will get to that point where I'm going to tell him. Something that's a word. Because, you know, when you really do care about somebody, I'll bring you more than a song. And it's not as if you want this to have a, you know, a negative, you know, impact on the individual. It's just that you don't want nobody else for, you know, let me tell you something, man. You know, say you have a lot of people. I remember once, right, I was at a I think it was Palm Tree. I was at Palm Tree and, you know, it wasn't Palm Tree. I'm not going to tell you where it was. It was somewhere. And I saw the individual walk around to a lot of people and was talking to the, to those individuals. And when she came to me, she had sleep in her eye. I just said to her, wipe out your eye. And she said, what happened? I tell her. She said, Sister Ivy, you see them all hypocrite there? You so much of them go to a while ago? And all of them seat, and I looking at my morning, and couldn't tell me. Yeah, come on, man. You know, you have some people, man. All you have to tell the individual, say, just wipe out your eye a little, and just leave it there. Yeah, man. Right, knock up. So, as I said, this

today not to give up. I pronounce a blessing upon your life, upon your family. You must prosper and be in good health in the name of Jesus.

0: to get into the very presence of God. Nothing else matters.
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7: It is here again, once more. Brother CJ celebrates his birthday, July the 26th, 2026, at 7 p.m. sharp. We're at Eastwood Manor.

0: year on them. From the CJ celebrating, make sure to come out and all. It's a good night.
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While I'm there thanking Him, I know that I have a right. 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

0: 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Play.
1: Attendance declines. Do you see your church membership going down and wondering how to fix it? Ministry in groups. We close the same way we started. We started talking about midweek discipleship. Churches that operate in small groups, churches that operate in small groups are churches that are going to grow. Don't just let people come to church on a Sunday morning. Don't just let people come to church on a Wednesday night for Bible study. Don't let them just come online for prayer meeting. Organize your church into small groups. When people belong to each other, they will stay longer at church. Regular group participation correlates with higher attendance at church. Regular group participation correlates with higher attendance at church. Increased service, increased giving produce stronger spiritual habits. Mm-hmm. Yeah. The stability of your congregation, my friend, will depend heavily on whether young families are embedded relationally into your church. Make small groups the default in your church. Don't teach small groups as optional add-ons. Invite everybody that comes to your church to join a small group. Have small groups as a part of your church ministry. In fact, the default of your church ministry, create a clear path from the first time a guest comes to your church. Incorporate them into a small group within weeks of coming to your church. From the first time somebody comes to your church, incorporate them into small groups within weeks, not months. Prioritize ongoing groups with identifiable leaders and consistent membership over short-term affinity class alone. So in other words, don't just have a new believers class. Don't just have a new believers class. Incorporate those new believers into small groups so they are not just new believers groups, but not just affinity groups. Them go on 12-week class and them finish. No, make small groups a part of your church. Make it the default of your church. As somebody walk in the door, they are invited to join a small group. Look at that. Your church will grow if people are into groups, because people grow in groups. That's how people grow. They grow in groups. My friends, groups grow your church. Churches that can adapt to these five things we mentioned with Sam will grow, my friend, if you put people into small groups, if you encourage people to give as part of their discipleship, if you offer them affordable theological training, if you integrate marriage ministry with student and children's ministry, and you have midweek discipleship. Those are five things that will help your church to grow. What do you think about what we said this morning, Sister Claudine, Sister Verita, don't say her for morning? All of you who are listening to me, what do you think about those five things that we shared this morning, even as you write your check, even as you pause to write the check this morning, whether you're writing a check for 10,000 or a check for 50,000 or 20 US or 200 US, any amount the Lord lays on your heart, go ahead and give it. It's giving month. It's the month of June. It's giving month. It's giving month on GGFM. 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Five ways to get your church to grow. Talk to me. Talk to my man. Talk to my sister. Talk to my brother. Talk to me.
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1: 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Yeah, man, drop it off, man. 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

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Thank you, sis. Yes, man. 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With me, Brother Raymond. Giving, my friend, is a part of ministry. Giving is a part of discipleship. Yes, you heard Sam Rayner say it a while ago. As I read the article, he says, make stewardship a part of your discipleship. 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Give to Back to the Bible. Whatever it is, man, give. Just let the Lord lay giving. Make giving a part of your life as a Christian. Give generously. You heard the Bible. The Bible says give a portion to 7 and a portion to 8. Give and just keep on giving. The more you give is the more you bless your ministry. The more you give is the more you bless your family. Give generously. The Bible tells you don't need to give a portion to 7 and a portion to 8. Give generously. You can't lose some giving in because give and it shall be given unto you. Full measure. Press down, shaking together, running over. You can't outgive God. That, may I tell you. So remember GGFM this month in your giving.

Blessings to you, my brother. Blessings to you. And blessings to our pastor, Pastor James Small, on his birthday today. A real talk. Happy birthday, Pastor. I mean. All right, so, Brother Albert Top, bless up to you.

0: So brother Albert Tarp is sending birthday greetings to our pastor, Bishop James Small, and also Desmond Walk.
1: Houston, help me welcome from Atlanta, Georgia, Pastor William Murphy. Come on, help me welcome him, Houston. Let's show him some Houston love today.
0: Go walk up to the office right here at 40 Top Road, Brownstown. You can sell it. You can cash up it. You can send it to our GGFM bank account. Yeah, man. Go ahead and give. Go ahead and give, my friend. The bank account number, JN bank account number 209-417-2105. 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It's Giving Month. 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You have to prioritize discipleship. You have to do it 20th century, 21st century style. The 1970s discipleship don't work. If you want your church to grow, you can't be discipling the church like the 1970s. You can't disciple the church like the 1970s. You have to be modern in your discipleship. Small group ministry is key. Yes, indeed. It's the Healer Tuesday. It's Giving Month. It's me, Brother Raymond. Right here to receive your gift. Good Gospel Station. Giving Month. The month of June. Give generously.

0: So once again, happy birthday to my bishop, Bishop Small, and my brother Desmond Walker from Goshen. Happy birthday to both of you.
1: Shall declare
0: June 2.
1: Glory, every knee shall bow at your throne in worship.
0: Yes, indeed, it's giving month on GGFM. Go ahead and give.
1: It, oh God, and your kingdom shall not pass away.
0: Several ways to give. You can zell it. You can use the Zell number 1-321-335-8019. We're talking about discipleship today. One of the ways to practice discipleship is to practice stewardship. Stewardship is a part of your discipleship. Stewardship is a part of your discipleship. Yes, Sam Rayner says, give as early as you get saved. Learn to give as early as you get saved. Giving makes stewardship a part of your discipleship. And it's so appropriate as we're talking about giving. It's giving month.

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Go ahead and write a check, my friend. Walk up here with a gift, 40 Top Road, Brownstown. You can't climb the stairs? Yeah, man. Just let me know, man. Just give me a call, man. 809-8852. I'll come down the stairs and receive it. Of course. I mean, yeah. Then if you come as far as it's at the bottom of the step and can't climb up, and let me know, come down feet, man. You talk, man. Oh, bless the Lord. It's Giving Month on GFM.

Oh yeah. From your heart, give your best. 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Give unto God, and you will be blessed. Oh yeah.

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0: 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Let Patrick Reed, Janet Lewis, K.On. 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
1: 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Play that pajam praise groove for me. Can I get y'all to make some crazy praise noise in here? Come on. Come on. Come on. Now, Byron, I want you to do this like this. 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

0: 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Patrick Reed, Janet Lewis, K.On. 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Tickets are $120 for adults, $60 for children under 12. For tickets and information, contact Minister Davon, Sister Carol, Sister Erica, or Brother CJ and Sister Ivy. 20 years of spreading the word, 20 years of impact, and we're just getting started. 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

0: yep, on them. Brother CJ celebrating. Make sure to come out and all. It's a good night.
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But there are those days when you feel so far from God. You feel like you don't even have a relationship. You pray and the words just falls back down on your head. The tears want to come, but your eyes are dry. You want to pray, but sometimes you just fall asleep. Many of you are here tonight. This is the time where I want you to reflect. This is deliverance night. It's healing night. Don't look at what you see in the natural, but put on your spiritual glasses. Put on your spiritual earphones and get in tune with God.

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1: I'm reading 1 Timothy 6, 3 to 10. If anyone teaches a different doctrine and does not agree with the sound words of our Lord Jesus Christ and the teaching that accords with godliness, he is puffed up with conceit and understands nothing. He has an unhealthy craving for controversy and for quarrels about words which produce envy, dissension, slander, evil suspicion, and constant friction among people who are depraved in mind and deprived of the truth, imagining that godliness is a means of gain. But godliness with contentment is great gain, for we brought nothing into the world, and we cannot take anything out of the world. But if we had food and clothing with these, we will be content. But those who desire to be rich fall into temptation, into a snare, into many senseless and harmful desires that plunge people into ruin and destruction. For the love of money is a root of all kinds of evil. It is through this craving that some have wandered away from the faith and pierced themselves with many pangs. See, always and everywhere we hear discussions about, global financial markets. And out of what are sometimes scary scenarios, people wonder, what's going to happen to my job and my savings? Governments around the world are in massive debt. Is this sustainable? And might I ask a question? How much is a billion? Do you know? Well, I understand that a billion seconds ago was around 1969. A billion minutes ago, the time of Christ. A billion hours ago, well, it puts us back into the Stone Age. And if you sat down and decided to count from one to a billion, it would take you 95 years. Or if you wanted to publish a book with $1 billion signs in it, you'd have to allow $1,000 signs per page. Well, you'd have 500,000 pages long. So that's the answer to my first question, how much is a billion? And I'm still not sure, but it is a staggering number. Well then, how much is a trillion? And what exactly is the size of our national debt? And once you calculate that, since the government doesn't have any money except yours, how much do you personally owe out of the national debt? And what's the size of your personal debt? I think the numbers are scary, so it's clear to me that it is greed and lack of contentment that drove us to this unmanageable situation. It was the belief that we really can live beyond our means and we can extend ourselves, that the good life is just a few more borrowed and imaginary dollars away. Let me begin with a statement. The way you handle your finances is one of the truest indications of your spiritual life. So as we study our Bible this week, let's study this concept, shall we? At the heart of the passage we've just read is the last phrase in verse 5. See, apparently some people in the church of Ephesus imagined that godliness was a means of gain, and by that they meant financial gain. They foolishly thought their faith in God would assure them of earthly riches. Now, there were wealth and health preachers 2,000 years ago. They existed then, they exist now. These were the people that Janis Joplin mocked so many years ago when she sang, "Oh Lord, won't you buy me a Mercedes-Benz? My friends all drive Porsches. I must make amends." This is also repeated with the likes of men like the late L. Ron Hubbard, who was the founder of Scientology, who said, "If you want to be a billionaire, start a religion." And he did. It's repeated in the multitudes of wealth and prosperity teachers in the Christian faith who teach that if you send them $100, God will multiply it 1,000-fold. For them, giving to God is a matter of basic investment economics. I can't help but wonder whether that kind of thinking was not completely in line with, the Temple of Diana, which was the economic engine of Ephesus. That is, the religion of Diana promised to make everyone rich. That's exactly what Paul had to deal with in the church in Ephesus. Now, I won't repeat the things I said yesterday, which covered verses 3 to 5, but so that you might remember, false teachers were destroying the life of the church in Ephesus, and furthermore, the false teaching had a lot to say about finances. Now, the false teachers were out of sync with Scripture. According to verse 3, they were teaching a different doctrine than the one once for all given. And the result of that activity led to hostile attitudes toward one another. Look again at verse 4. It says the false teachers, they were puffed up. That is, they were inflated by their own importance. They were so arrogant that they were practically demented. They were filled with themselves, and no amount of reason or rationality could convince them otherwise. In the book of Proverbs, that person is called a fool. According to Proverbs 26, there's no help for a fool. For if you answer a fool, you'll become like him. And if you don't, the fool will think he's won the debate. A fool is someone who's on an ego trip, and no amount of reasoning will work. There is no human hope for an egomaniac. Now, this attitude led to controversies in the church, and that's where we're going to take it up today. So let's read again verse 4b to 5. He is an unhealthy craving in controversy and for quarrels about words which produce envy, dissension, slander, evil, suspicion, and constant friction among people who are depraved in mind and deprived of the truth, watch this, imagining that godliness is a means of gain. So please notice carefully how the argument runs. If verse 3 is happening, that is, people are teaching things that deny Scripture, then verse 4 is also true, that is, the teachers are arrogant and ignorant, and with this result comes controversy, and verse 5 tells us who will be at the center of the controversy. See, Paul describes these people. These people are depraved in mind, and these people are deprived of the truth. The term is sometimes used of robbery. It means that the truth has been stolen from them. And that's the consequence. They imagine that faith in Christ, or that Christianity, or that godliness is the means of getting rich. So to review, the great tragedy of false teaching regarding finances is that it's out of sync with what the Bible teaches. And it's taught by fools. And it causes controversy in the church. And it attracts those who are self-centered. That is, people don't come to Christ to confess their sins and to be made right with God. Rather, they use Christ for their own ends. And that's harsh language, but it's in the Bible. Now, before I go on, let's just stop for a moment. Many people today are afraid of the constant threat of financial crisis. Maybe you were once rich and you aren't today. Maybe you wonder if you're going to have enough to retire. Maybe you've lost your job. Maybe you're just worried and you're saying, I won't give to the Lord's work because I need what I have for the times that are coming. Maybe you were never rich, and maybe this passage doesn't describe you, but it seems when we read this text that being a Christian provides no guarantee for anything financial. So, how do you pray? Well, let's be clear. When a person reads a book like Proverbs, it's clear that there are principles in the Christian faith that lend themselves to financial prosperity. They include such things as honesty and integrity, things like getting a skill and training for a career, things like long-term planning, things like hard work, things like showing respect for your employer, things like not spending more than you have, things like saving faithfully and laying something aside for a rainy day. Well, those principles are taught in the Bible. And more so, Christians are called upon to value work, to give honor to their employers or their employees, their customers, and all those with whom they have an economic relationship. The reason you've heard the term the Protestant work ethic, which, by the way, is so denigrated in some circles, and yet, hear me, it is the Protestant work ethic that laid down the very principles that previous generations in the Western world adopted. And it was that work ethic that brought us the kind of wealth we now enjoy. Of course, those values have now been rejected in the current secular market. They've been rejected in favor of things like greed, in favor of things like indebtedness, in favor of things like constantly purchasing, in favor of things like, I would argue, the phony economy that we tend to have. That's a different matter. The point I'm driving at is that even while the Bible teaches
2: Radio
1: and ways of living that do lead to financial prosperity, those don't always work. And why not? Well, they don't always work because something else is at work. According to Hebrews 12, God deliberately brings suffering into every Christian's life, and he calls it discipline. No, it's not punishment, it's discipline. Hard times are meant by God to shape our character. And that's why we have in Hebrews chapter 12, verse 11, where we read, "For the moment, all discipline seems painful rather than pleasant, but later it yields the peaceful fruit of righteousness to those who have been trained by it." Sometimes financial poverty is God's tool to train us in righteousness.
0: 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Now, as we get back to the Bible, here once again is Bible teacher Dr. John Neufeld with the conclusion of today's study.
1: God may, through a number of means, introduce something into your life that takes your money away. Why does he do that? According to 1 Peter, God wants to break our attachment to this world and give us a hunger for eternity. He wants to show us that this fallen world is a bitter place and that we should not invest our hope here. He wants us to trade in the poverty of this world for the eternal wealth of eternity. So then, depending on how God deals with individuals and with groups of Christians, he may, in his wise providence, take everything we have away. Now then, that would mean that your faith may not add one single dollar into your jeans. And that would lead some to ask a question: then how is my faith even faintly relevant? And I'm going to answer that question in a way that is faithful to the faith. We need a healthy perspective on the relationship of finances to our faith. Let's begin with verse 6 again. But godliness with contentment is great gain. Maybe we should read it one more time. But godliness with contentment is great gain. And before I look at the verse as a whole, let me focus on the first words, but godliness with contentment. See, godliness is far more valuable than a full bank account. So don't you think it's essential that we understand the godly life? You know, in the pastoral epistles, that is in 1st and 2nd Timothy and then in Titus, Paul uses the term godliness 10 times. He uses this word very specifically to show that both the doctrine of the person and the way of life are in order. That is, what you believe and the way you live your life is both honoring to God. And if I were to spell that out, it would be this. This is an individual who is learning the Word of God. This is the individual who is devoting himself or herself in prayer, believes the truths of the faith, is faithful in a church, trusts fully in the finished work of Christ on the cross, and as a result, what he or she is on Monday morning is completely shaped by this. That is, their home life, their sex life, their money life, their recreational life, their friendships, everything is shaped by godliness. That's what it means to be godly. Now, that's great value, says Paul. I fear some of us don't get that. There are far too many of us who don't know the Bible well, don't understand our doctrines, haven't developed the discipline of corporate and private worship, and frankly, our personal lives are in disarray. And when we come to financial troubles, we're like leaves in the fall. You know, when the winds come, they'll soon fall from the branch and fly down the street awaiting death. Before we learn how to deal with money, the first thing we must learn is godliness. Learning godliness is far more important than learning money values, because apart from godliness, there's little value to what you have in your funds. So then what do we learn? We learn to be content. The truth be told, a great many of us are not happy with our circumstances. It was Charles Swindoll who repeated it in a following poem. He said, "It was spring, but it was summer I wanted, the warm days and the great outdoors. It was summer, but it was fall I wanted, the colorful leaves and the cool, dry air. It was fall, but it was winter I wanted, the beautiful snow and the joy of the holiday season. It was winter, but it was the spring I wanted, the warmth and the blossoming of nature. I was a child, and it was adulthood I wanted, the freedom and the respect. I was 20, but it was 30 I wanted, to be mature and sophisticated. I was middle-aged, but it was 20 I wanted, the youth and the free spirit. I was retired, but it was middle-aged I wanted, the presence of mind without limitations. My life was over, and I never got what I wanted." Isn't that a tragedy? But it's just how many of us live our lives, always dreaming life to be different. That's why so many of us try so hard to make more money, isn't it? We tell ourselves, if only I could get this much money, then I would do this or I wouldn't have to do that. And we lurch through life with a continual sense that we're missing something, and we die with a groan. Like Solomon, we end up saying, "Meaningless, meaningless, everything is meaningless." So here's the secret. No amount of this world's money will ever satisfy the craving in our heart. Your great worry over finances is really only an indication that something is wrong. And finances will only cure the longing in the soul as much as a needle will cure the pain in a drug addict, a temporary fix until the pain comes roaring back with a vengeance. So what's the answer? Well, look what Paul says, verses 7 and 8. "For we brought nothing into the world, and we cannot take anything out of the world. But if we have food and clothing, with these we will be content." You know what this is? You know, it's called by another name. It's called thankfulness. Today I have food and clothing. Today, by the mercy of God, I have not starved to death. If you can learn to be thankful in all things, you're on the road. It's a part of the fruit of godliness. Now, I'm sure you can never get to thankfulness if you don't see God's sovereign action in your life. According to Romans 8:28, if you are one of God's children, God will only allow these things into your life which will be for your long-term good. And once you settle on that, you'll learn to add with your godliness a deep sense of contentment. And that, folks, is worth far more than anything the prosperity teachers will promise you. And Paul's not done. He wants not only to encourage us, he wants to warn us. Verse 9. "But those who desire to be rich fall into temptation, into a snare, into many senseless and harmful desires that plunge people into ruin and destruction." You know, there's a kind of progression here. It's so important to see. First comes the lure, that is the temptation. We look around and we see others, and they have what we desire. We switch on the TV and we see, you know, the car of our dreams, the house we know we deserve, the retirement that brings us joy, the vacation that makes us worldly and savvy. And our thoughts begin to turn those things over in our minds. And secondly, Paul says, comes the snare. You might get an image of a mouse, you know, deciding he really is going to go after the cheese in the trap. And as soon as he does, that cruel steel arm comes crashing down around his neck. He's now stuck. You know what a snare is for many of us? Having said yes to one desire, we find out that the satisfaction of what we desire really didn't satisfy us.
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1: We now are on a treadmill, never stopping to ask why we got on that treadmill in the first place. as we're now drowning in a sea of selfishness, making whatever sacrifices need to be made for more things. We've been talking about healthy financial perspectives, faith. And we've mentioned, one, that we need to understand the godly life. And number two, we need to learn contentment. And now we add number three, that we need to be aware of how Satan ensnares us. I don't know how well you know the book of Joshua, but let me tell you a true account from the book. Joshua was leading Israel into the promised land, and they were about to face their very first battle, a battle against the wealthy and strong city of Jericho. Joshua had promised Israel that God would give them land, wealth, cities, and peace more than they could imagine. But as an act of faith, everything in the first city that they conquered, in Jericho, was to be devoted to God, everything. It was an act of faith. If you believe God would keep his promises, take the first fruit of the promised land, kind of like a tithe, give it all to God. So the city is taken. God performs a miracle. The walls of Jericho fall down. And after the victory, a man named Achan spots something among the treasures of Jericho. He sees a beautiful, long, flowing cloak, the kind that you would import from Babylon, kind of like the most expensive designer gown you'd ever seen. He sees a great pile of silver coins and a large gold bar. What was that worth? It was more than he could earn in a lifetime. And if you know the end of the story, you will also know that he took it and that later he was condemned by God and that he died. You know, verse 10, for the love of money is the root of all kinds of evil. It is through this craving that some have wandered away from the faith. They've pierced themselves with many pangs. All of us, if we want to have a healthy perspective on finances and faith, will need to take a long-term, eternal perspective, not a short-term one. You know, I ask you, what life do you want? The one to come or the one right now, right here? And you'll have to settle this because you'll never have both. Would you rather suffer now or would you rather suffer in eternity? Choose well, choose wisely, choose eternity, and remember that the pathway through to eternity is littered with the many people who have given up their faith because they have wanted money. So in these unsettling times, and aren't all times unsettling, realize the great wealth of your faith. Keep putting God first. Put God first in your devotion. Put God first in your finances. And remember to say, godliness with contentment. That's the most precious gift that God has given me. Thank you, Lord, for that precious gift.
3: Amen.
0: Thanks for your message today, Dr. John. You know, I'm wondering, is it possible that we've placed far too much emphasis on finances and prosperity at the expense of our contentment?
1: First of all, I think that the world is always trying to disciple us, isn't it? I mean, the world is trying to say that this is how contentment comes, and so it treats us as consumers, and so we view ourselves that way, and because marketers are, you know, they're very gifted and skilled in presenting us, you know, with products that are slightly different than the one before, making what we have look outdated, and therefore how can we be happy with what we have unless, you know, we receive something else. So, you know, there's all sorts of reasons why we want to continually consume, why we want to continually look to have more, better, greater things, and it does create a deep sense of unease within us. So, you know, and I do think that the prosperity gospel plays into those hands. You know, the prosperity gospel is always saying, I mean, you can have, you know, just ask of God. And what we should be asking of God is, teach me to find my moment-by-moment joy in you. Help me to find no greater contentment than that which is found in the gospel and in the nature of my God. So, God, enlarge my appetite for you so that I don't, you know, increasingly look to this world.
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1: What can I say? Dr. Neufeld said it well. Godliness with contentment is what the Christian needs to pursue. Don't pursue riches. Pursue godliness with contentment. Well said, Dr. Neufeld.

0: Welcome to Today in Church History. On this day in church history, the story of the Orthodox Church in Japan. The Orthodox Church in Japan is not known as Nikolai Kyoki, Nikolai's Church, but it could be. Few have done so much to win souls in the land of the rising sun as Ivan Kazatskin, better known as Nikolai. Ivan was a student when Japan opened its doors to a Russian embassy in Hakodate. As part of the agreement, the Russian diplomats were allowed a chaplain. Ivan volunteered for the position. As soon as he could be ordained, he took monastic vows, adopted the name Nikolai, and said goodbye to his homeland. He arrived in Japan on this day in church history, June 2, 1861. Already he knew what he intended to do. Before he could implement his semi-secret plan, he had a daunting task. A wise archbishop, Saint Innocent, had counseled him to learn the Japanese and Chinese languages. Nikolai worked quietly at the consulate. 8 years passed, years in which he mastered Oriental languages. Christianity was a prohibited religion in Japan. Anything he did must be done cautiously. Not until 1868 did he reveal his hand openly. Then he baptized his first three converts. His plan was nothing less than to evangelize the islands of Japan. And he had worked out a careful strategy. From the start, he would make the church indigenous, as free as possible of Russian influence. He would target the nation's Aluits people, so that when they were converted, their influence could be strategically employed. The church would be organized not around priests, but around lay workers. The Japanese church would have its own synod to meet every 2 years. In this way, Nikolai hoped the church would survive, no matter what problems developed between Russia and Japan. Ready at last in 1869, Nikolai returned to Russia and explained his ideas, which were enthusiastically received. But would his strategy work? No missionary of any Christian denomination had ever had much success with the Japanese, who have long proud traditions of their own. Under Nikolai's leadership, a full mission staff returned to Japan in 1872. By 1873, the Japanese had legalized Christianity. Nikolai moved to Tokyo. His plan proved sound. Hundreds of Japanese were converted each year. Lay ministry was successful. The church was independent. If few recruits could be obtained among the elite, humble commoners listened and came to Christ. By the time of Nikolai's death,
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0: Brought Christians into disfavor. The Bolshevik Revolution was hostile to the church and cut off support for the Japanese work. World War II brought the church into even more disfavor. Numbers decline even more when the Soviets seize control of the remaining churches after the war. Despite all these tribulations and many others, Nikolai's work survived, and the church remains alive today, even if small in numbers. Thank you so much for listening to this beautiful story of an indigenous church planted in Japan. Thank you so much for listening to Today in Church History. All right, cool.

Let me say happy birthday to Florence from Bronx Boulevard, New York, coming from Claudine. Happy birthday, Florence from Bronx Boulevard in New York, coming from Claudine. Oh, 142.

0: Come celebrate a powerful milestone of faith, dedication, and purpose when Brother Davon Ministries proudly presents the 20th Radio Anniversary Celebration. 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Let Patrick Reed, Janet Lewis, K.On. Ralph, Andre Revelation, and Peninsula. 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
3: 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We're at Eastwood Manor. 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

0: Sydney, the Reggae Pastor, and more artists to be added. 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

seek your face tonight. If that's your cry, just lift your hands. God, we've come to meet with you tonight. Our soul cries out to you. Our flesh cries out to you. We want to know you. We want to encounter you in a deeper way. Just lift your voice in your own words. Begin to lift up your hunger. Lift up your hunger.

give him glory, give him glory, give him glory. Hallelujah, hallelujah, hallelujah. For have not I declared that the whole earth shall be filled with my glory? I've spoken and said that the whole creation is groaning, waiting for the adoption of sons. Knowing this hour that even as I pierced the side of Adam and caused the bride to come forth, and even as I pierced the side of my son and caused the bride to come forth, know that in this hour I'm piercing the nations, that my church, that my house might come forth. Know that in this hour that the church shall become called that which is borderless, for Bethel shall arise in this hour, the place where God is, the place where God arises. Borderlessness shall be the sign of the coming forth of my kingdom. For certainly in places that are uncommon and places that are not called my house shall come the arising of the sign of the Lord, the hand and manifestation of the Almighty God in this hour. For know, my people, that I'm creeping into all of the places of the world.

Because anytime you sing about Jesus, how many of you know there's something about that name? There's something about that name. So I want you to listen to it. Let's let the Lord bless us in this song.

But y'all, I felt that. I felt that. Hallelujah.

0: 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I am Benjamin Dube.
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7: Psalm 41 and verse 11. By this I know that you favored me, O God, for you never allowed my enemies to triumph over me. Hallelujah.

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I wrote this song. It's called Alabaster Box. And I love Mary of Bethany. I love that Mary Magdalene. I love those stories in the Bible where they just took all that they had and they poured it out at the feet of Jesus. And I was actually invited to do an outreach in San Diego at the gas lamp industry, or in the gas lamp. And I was supposed to follow this worship team, and they were phenomenal. I mean, they were awesome. And I was sitting in the back of this building, and I was started comparing myself. And I started thinking, I don't have anything. I mean, look at how awesome they are. Their song is awesome. And I started saying, I don't have anything. I don't have anything, God. And I just said, it's like they have this ocean of talent and this ocean of passion for you. And I said, I remember I was sitting at this table and I said, I feel like all I have is one drop. That's all I have. And at that time I felt really low though, because I'm thinking, one drop, I want the ocean. But I said, you know what, God? I just said, I'm going to take my one drop and I'm going to give it all. I mean, all my one drop. And I remember just sitting at this table and I just said, you know what? All I am is all I have and all I have to give, but I'm giving it all to you. And you know, I had this picture in my mind of Jesus, because he loves our drops. I mean, he loves them. And I just had this picture of Jesus just leaning over the balcony of heaven, just waiting for that one drop, that one fragrant drop to arise. And it was like he was shouting out to all the host of heaven, she gave me a drop. He loves it. I mean, he loves it. He loves the widow's mite. Whatever we have to give, he loves it. And that's how this song was birthed. So let

0: Bless your name.
1: Somebody lift your voice in this place.

0: Come on, if you got resurrection power on the inside of you, you got to make a bigger noise than that, I think. God tells Moses, take these people and go here. And I love Moses' response in Exodus 33. He said, there's just no way we're going to go, God, unless your presence goes with us. He understood that in the presence of God is fullness of joy, is strength for the journey that God had just asked him to go on. And I realize sometimes in church it's great to get under the shower of his presence, but I don't want to leave this place without his presence going with us. I need his presence Monday morning. I need his presence Tuesday on the 75-85 freeway. And God responds and says, I will personally go with you. And our prayer this morning needs to be, God, let your presence so consume us that we walk in it daily. Not just on Sunday, not just enough to get through today, but the overflow of your presence. Thank you, Jesus. Can we just lift our voices, lift our hands, and just tell him, I need your presence, Lord.
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I want you to release your faith that before September, you'll no longer need that medication. 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But by September, somebody say by September, by September.

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Those of you who've been going in circles, I want you to put your hand on your neighbor and say, the cycle is being broken even now. I want you to say it strong and say, the cycle is being broken even now. We're out of spiritual Jericho. That means you could be one shout away from going into what God promised you. Listen, I feel something big on the horizon. I feel like God is getting ready to do something big.